Top of the third inning here in Evansville. Still no score between the Grizzlies and the Otters. Colby Morse, Blake Payton, so far been pitching pretty well. Morse, two scoreless. He is at 26 pitches, and so is Payton through two scoreless. So they're even matching the pitch count to start today's game. It will be Castillo, Orphan, Lee, three straight lefties against Morse, the righty, to lead off. Castillo had a rough time against Evansville last time they played. Overall, against the Otters, he's hitting 160, 4 for 25, with six strikeouts. First pitch called a strike. Castillo does hit a lot better on the road, though, than he does at home. 282 in road games at home. Goes down to a 165. Fouls one off himself, and it's 0-2. Now Castillo overall hitting at a 224. He went 0-3 on Sunday. Did have two walks, though. Struggling just a tad, the 2-for-22 in his last eight games. Last five, he is 1-for-15. Outside, and it's ball one. Third season with Gateway for Castillo. A lot of returners for Gateway, including Diaz, who joined a little bit late, but is a main returner, that's for sure. Now into the veteran classification. Fly ball into center field. That'll drop in for a base hit, and Victor Castillo leads off the third inning with a single. That's the second hit of the day for Gateway. Otter's still not on the board in the hit column, but they have two errors. So that'll bring up Brennan Orff at the bottom of the lineup. Runner on first and nobody out. Castillo 15 for 19 on stolen base attempts, but Logan Brown has already thrown somebody out. High fly ball left side of the infield. Marcos Gonzalez has a lot of space, and he'll make the catch for out number one. No tag from first. Castillo will stay there, and that's out number one as the top of the order up now for the second time in Darryl Lee. Still a short sample size, but the numbers do go up in terms of the splits second time through the order against Morse. OPS goes from a 606 to a 780. Still been able to be quite reliable when going a second time through. A little high, and it's ball one. Tell Morse has been able to go six innings or higher in each of his last three games, which has allowed him to get the victory and to save the bullpen. And going to need to save the bullpen here with the amount of games that are coming up. Called a strike, and it's 1-1. And we now can see that Colby Morse can throw a lot of pitches with his 111 back on the fifth against Joliet, that complete game, the seven-inning one. Helps the Otters win the last three games of that series against Joliet. Throw back to first was not in time. Understand Castillo has some speed. 1-1 to Darryl Lee.

Lee was a relatively new signing last time these two teams faced off. He was only in his, what, fifth game, maybe? Sixth game? Seventh? Maybe eighth? In that series? It was a grounder foul. It was a very quiet Tuesday here at Bossy Field. You know, Tuesday games, when it's 95 and humid, don't necessarily get the best crowds. But shout out to everybody here for showing up. We are in the shade. The fans are in the shade. Another throwback is not in time. Two disengagements now from Morse. And also shout out to everybody who's watching, because if you don't watch, then I don't have a job. So, hey, how we doing? I'm Evan Patoka, and we are here in the third inning. 2-2. A little high for ball three. Walk puts two on with one out for Abdiel Diaz. Lee hitting a lot better against lefties than righties. Runner goes. Grounder down the line. Foul again. 457 average against lefties for Lee. Goes down to 203 against righties, which seems a little reversed. Lee, 8 homers this year. 24 RBIs now in 31 games. Another 3-2, runner goes again, and that's ball four. As taking the walk is Lee. Advancing to second is Castillo. First walk issued by Morse, and that'll bring up Abdiel Diaz with two on and one out. And Diaz, the second player in Grizzlies history to play a sixth season with the team. Javon West, the first one from 2012 to 2017. Abdiel Diaz, the second one. 31, might get a seventh season out of him. That'd be kind of crazy. Listed at veteran classification and is the only veteran on the team. Reached on an error by Robertson over at first base, but then got caught stealing. The 0-1. A little high on the fastball. It would be very poetic if the Otters can get out of this with a double play. It's just, I don't know what's been going on, but everyone has been hitting into double plays when they face the Otters the past week. It just keeps on happening. 1-1 from Morse. There's a fly ball in a right field. Nice running grab out there by Linscott. And that's out number two. Both runners will head back to their respective bases. Line out to right field. Puts two outs on the board for Dale Thomas. Thomas grounded out to Salvaggio short in his first at-bat. He's 0-for-1. Thomas, 319 average with runners in scoring position. Been a mainstay in the lineup so far for Gateway. Been able to step up with the injuries to Gateway, especially to Mark Schallenberger. We haven't seen Schallenberger in a while. We saw him that first series, but he has been injured. He's been on the 60-day forever now. Not sure if he'll even play this season. 1-0 from Morse. A little high and away, ball two. Another transactional news, Cole Brannon was traded from Gateway to Florence for a player to be named later. So Cole Brannon no longer on the squad. Otto Jones taking off the 7-day IL. He's on the bench today along with Derek Williams, another new signing for Gateway. As that one's called a strike, and it's 2-1. Dale Thomas playing in his 70th game. This is the 78th game for Gateway and Evansville. Sorry, Evansville's 79th. 2-1, that's a fly ball in the right field. Going back is Linscott, and he'll make the catch for out number three. Morse again escapes some traffic as we'll head to the bottom of the third inning. Still no score on the Otters Digital Network.

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Let's elevate the standard together. Blake Payton's out there for another frame. Thrown two scoreless as Dennis Pierce leads it off. Bottom three in the order. Leading off, Pierce, Lynn Scott, and Salvaggio. Otters trying to get on the board first here. First pitch misses for ball one. Pierce batting in the seventh spot for the second time this season. Pretty down in the lineup, but hit himself a mammoth homer in Washington on Sunday, 438 feet, 110 off the bat. It was his 12th homer of the year, and it extended his team lead. First homer in a couple weeks, though. Hitting 5 for 25 against Gateway this season. Hasn't gotten a pitch to hit quite yet, though, as it's 3-0. Got a hit in each of the three games in the Washington series, but just one for four on Sunday, and then a couple of one for threes in the two games where the Otters were shut out. He'll take a walk, though, on four pitches. Second walk issued by Payton, and the leadoff man reaches for the first time today. Sam Linscott up for the first time. 0 for 7 with 4 strikeouts in the series against Washington. He's looking for a bit of a fresh start here. Last game where he got a hit was in Game 2 of the doubleheader against Joliet, where he went 3 for 3. Maybe here at home he'll get some hits across here and raise that average. It's already at 320, which is, you know, very, very good. But a little bit of a mini slump. Trying to get back here and advance Pierce to second base, maybe with a single the opposite way. Called a strike, and it's 0-2. Salvaggio on deck. And Scott is 1-for-1 against Payton with a walk and a double this season. 0-2. Bites one off over to second base. No play at second. Diaz will flip to first in time, and that's out number one, as taking second base is Dennis Pierce. Your inside-out swing for Lynn Scott. He is able to advance the runner into scoring position for TJ Salvaggio. Salvaggio had himself a great day on Sunday, reached in 5 at-bats out of 5, and went 3-for-3. Hit a double as well. It was his 15th double. And extend his team lead in RBIs here. He's at 53. High fly ball into left field. Going back is Lee. He's at the track. He's at the wall. And it's gone! Lee's glove is gone too as TJ Salvaggio hits his 11th homer of the year. And the Otters are on the board first. It's 2-0. Daryl Lee's glove went out of the yard with the ball. See if he can get that back. But for now, Salvaggio, 11 homers, 55 RBIs, and the Otters up 2 here in the bottom of the third inning.

First pitch is inside to Ponder as he got hit by that one. So he'll take first base. Well, that ball from Salvaggio kept on just carrying and carrying. Take another look at it here. It looked like a routine fly ball. Lee just kept on going back and back and back and back, and he ran out of room. Looking at it. Good attempt. I think the ball went off of his glove. No, his glove just fell over the fence. First pitch to Jones is fouled off the netting. Pretty quick for Darryl Lee to get his glove back there, as we were instantly ready to go for Paul. Giving up the homer, and now the hit by pitch, and a ball a little high on the fastball to Imani Jones, who did strike out on three pitches against Peyton in his first at-bat. He's 0-for-1. Ponder does lead the team in stolen bases. That one will miss. For Peyton, that's only the second homer he's given up this season. First homer was all the way back on May 14th against Joliet. Runner goes inside, ball three, throw to second, is not in time. Ponder takes the bag, just barely getting in there. Stolen base number 28 out of 41 now, as he's into scoring position, and now it's a 3-1 count to Imani Jones. To Blake Peyton, a guy who doesn't typically give up home runs, gives that one up to Salvaggio, and wasn't even really wind in his favor. It just kind of kept on going and going. 3-1. High chopper down the first baseline, foul. Got to give kudos, though, to Jose Alvarez. That was a perfect throw over to Diaz at second base, but Ponder's hand just snuck in there right before. If the Otters can bring in a third run here, they only have one hit. Two runs on one hit, two errors. Payoff here from Peyton. Fouled away. Foul ball brought to you by Heads Construction. Choose the best, never regret it. Jones after the strikeout, now 2-for-6 with two walks and a K against Peyton this season. Another payoff from Peyton to Jones. Line down the first base line, or third base line, over to the Gateway bullpen as they had to scatter. Get out of the way of that one. Takes the curveball. Gets out in front of it just a little bit, but still manages to stay alive here. It's already been a long inning of work for Peyton, and it's only getting longer here with this 3-2. Another look back to second base. Ponder over there with a lead, and that will miss low for ball four. Third walk issued by Peyton, and there's two on with one out for Logan Brown. Mound visit. So we will take a look at the out-of-town scoreboard. They're in the fourth inning already between Washington and Mississippi. Keep in mind, that game started after our game. So that a little crazy. Windy City's up 5-0 on Ottawa in the second inning. Schaumburg Joliet tied at 0-0. As Quebec is up 10-1 on Brockton already. It's the fourth inning. They scored 7 runs in the third. Take another look at that Darryl Lee leaping catch. Yeah, man, that just happens sometimes. Great effort, but the ball and the glove just found its way over. New York's up on Tois, 7-0. 3-0, Lake Erie's beaten Florence. It's good for the Otters' postseason opportunities. Down east, just 1-0 up on New Jersey. As that one's fouled away, running after it is Thomas, and he will not get there. And finally, Sussex up on Tri-City, 1-0 in the sixth.

They head back to their respective positions. Logan Brown popped out to Sawyer Smith at short. That bat, but that's two on here with one out. Otter's already bringing two runs across in this frame. So that one swung on and missed for strike two. Peyton, two strikeouts, three walks today. Puts his totals up to 37 and 37. Otters are leading the season series right now. They would win the season series if they got a win here today. 0-2. That is called strike three. And Peyton gets Logan Brown looking with a fastball that paints the outer edge. Out number two is that'll bring up Marcos Gonzalez. Marcos Gonzalez always seems to thrive in these sort of situations. Runners on, two outs perhaps. First pitch is going to miss a little low. Ponder on second with Jones on first, two outs.

Walk would be his fourth. It would load the bases. Has 5 games already with 4 walks this season. Duo pitch. Opposite field liner into right field, and making the catch out there is Orr for out number 3. Padres get some traffic, can't bring a run in on that one, but TJ Salvaggio brought in a couple runs, a 2-run homer that brought home him and Dennis Pierce, as Evansville leads it 2-0, heading to the fourth on the Otters Digital Network.

It is the top of the fourth inning. Here in Evansville, Otters have taken a 2-0 lead off of home run number 11 from TJ Salvaggio. Otters lead 14 of last 22 games that Gateway has scored first now after the Otters bring home a run first here. When they score first, they're 22-9. And their opponent scores first, they're 13-22. So a big difference there. Colby Morse now pitching with a lead for the first time today. He is doing casual Colby Morse things, pitching the ball well, three scoreless with just the walk and a strikeout. He'll face off against Bryson Horn, Jose Alvarez, and Sawyer Smith to start the fourth inning.

1-0. Outside, and it's 2-0. Bryson Horn in his first at bat ended up grounding out to Salvaggio at short. Nothing really to hit so far, as it's 3-0. Horse, not necessarily prone to walking guys all too often. He has exactly 3 walks in his first 3 starts, but didn't walk anybody in the 7-inning complete game against Joliet. Game 1 of the doubleheader back on the 5th. Threw a strike, and it's 3-1 here to Horn. See if he can come back here from a 3-0 to try and get Horn out here. 3-1. Fouled away, and it's 3-2. 26 walks, 61 strikeouts for Horn this season. Gateway tends to strike out a decent amount. 602 strikeouts, 8th most in the Frontier League. Liner over the leap of Salvaggio and into left field for a base hit. Bryson Horn has the 3rd hit of the day for Gateway. Second time that Gateway has led off with a single. The last 2 innings, they weren't able to get Castillo across, though, after he led off the 3rd inning with a single. See if Alvarez can do it here. Horn on first, 3-for-4 stolen base attempts so far this season. First pitch from Morse. Little high. Alvarez from Maracaibo, Venezuela. His 3rd season with Gateway. He hit .332 last year as well. There's a grounder over to 3rd. Throw to 2nd on a hop from Gonzalez. Throw to 1st is not in time. Seen that a lot in the MLB. The bounce throw over to 2nd base, and it works out. Throw right into the dirt over to Jones. Throw to 1st was not in time, though, as Alvarez will reach on the fielder's choice. First out, though, recorded, as Horn is out at 2nd base. Have a good bounce throw. It's very out of the box, but it's been working. First time we've seen it, though, from Gonzalez. A little high for ball 1 to Sawyer Smith. Struck out looking, the only strikeout of the day for Morse. That one was hit just a little faster. I think it would have gone into left field, so maybe it was good that they were able to still get one out of that one. Fouled away, and it's 1-1. Sawyer Smith. 223 average on the road, 331 at home. 5-for-12 in the series against Joliet, as that one's in the dirt. Nice scoop from Logan Brown, and it's 2-1. 5-for-12, double homer, walk, 3 runs scored, an RBI, and 2 strikeouts. Pretty good home series for Sawyer Smith against Joliet. Apparently a completely different story on the road. 2-1 from Morse. It is a little high for ball 3. Walk would put 2 on with 1 out for Jose Cordoba. Rounder foul, went off the plate over to the Otters dugout, and it's a full count, 3-2. A couple of full counts so far in this inning for Morse. This pitch count steadily rises up to now 59. As mentioned previously, we've seen

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Nice strike him out, throw him out between Morse and Logan Brown. Morse struck out Sawyer Smith again, and then caught stealing was Alvarez at second base on a nice throw from Logan Brown. Overall, Brown has now thrown out 18 guys, 18 of 45, which is a pretty good margin. Raise that, 35% caught stealing percentage up to maybe 37. Robertson leads it off with Castillo behind him, Dennis Pierce hitting third. Robertson walked in his first at-bat, but was the first out of a double play grounded into by LG Castillo. Bain looking to go through four here. Pitch count not necessarily an issue for him, but he did give up those two runs on the two-run homer to TJ Salvaggio. Only the second homer he's given up in a game this season. Mostly a good ground-out pitcher, though. 40% ground ball percentage. Career high in innings pitch is only 5 1/3, which means he could definitely beat that today. 1-1 as that one's called a strike. Bain pitching a lot better on the road this season than at home. 6.98 ERA at home, which is does kind of make sense when you take into account the ballpark they're playing in and the short porch out in right field. 2.86 ERA on the road in 22 innings. Opponent average under 180. That'll miss, and it's ball three. Robertson looking to walk for the second time today. At 3-1 here from Peyton. Fights one off, loops one into left field. Diving catch by Sawyer Smith into shallow left field. What a great play by Sawyer Smith to save a base hit. A great play, and that's why they have Sawyer Smith at short, as he makes plays like that for Gateway. Robs a hit from Robertson. First out, now the first pitch to LG Castillo is inside for ball one. 6-4-3 double play grounded out into to end the second inning. 0-6 with a couple strikeouts now against Peyton. Swings and misses, makes it 1-1. See if Castillo wants to break into double digits in the terms of the homers. Fouled back to the netting. Swinging for the fences there, but just got a piece of it. Makes it 1-2. Season with Gateway for Peyton, as that one's outside for ball two. Was with Tennessee Wesleyan last year. 2.81 ERA, 57 2/3. He was there for three seasons. Before that, he was with Arizona. Just misses, and it's 3-2. Good take from LG. Three walks, three strikeouts.

Out so far for Peyton today in 3 1/3 innings. Payoff here as he kicks and fires. That is inside for ball four. First walk. Fourth one for Peyton, first for Castillo. Walks brought to you by Deerhead Sidewalk Cafe and Bar. Castillo will take first base, and now it's Dennis Pierce who has one of the four walks issued by Peyton. He ended up coming around to score on the two-run homer from Salvaggio. 2-0 Otters here in the bottom of the fourth inning. Runner on first with one out. Pitch from the lefty Peyton to the righty Pierce is fouled away, and it's 0-1. Otters 17-11 against left-handed starters this season. Oh, 1. Little high and away on the fastball. Peyton, first team all Appalachian Athletic Conference with Tennessee Wesleyan, a team that went 48-14, made it all the way to the NAIA World Series. The Tennessee Wesleyan team from this season actually won the whole thing, but last year they got eliminated after losing to John Ponder's Georgia Gwinnett squad. Another one misses, this time a little low, and it's 2-1. Best season with Tennessee Wesleyan for Peyton was in 2024. He had a 2.16 ERA and more innings, 87 2/3. That one swung on and missed for strike two. Appalachian Athletic Conference Pitcher of the Year, second team NAIA All-American. Had a 9-1 record for the second straight year, which is very odd. 2-2, that's hit into right field. Going back on it is Orff. He's back at the track, at the wall, and it's gone! Dennis Pierce, a homer in back-to-back games, number 13 on the season, and the Otters take a 4-0 lead here in the fourth inning. Dennis Pierce's homer on Sunday, 438. That one just sneaks over the right field wall, opposite field. The Otters double their lead. It's 4-0. Opposite field shot. Pierce homering in back-to-back games for the second time this season. First since the two first days of July. The first pitch to Lynn Scott's high and in. He was showing bunt. Pierce. 13 of them now. Salvaggio came within one of the homer total for about an inning. Bill Pierce decided that he wanted to be back up by two homers. Second straight game, though, with two homers for the Otters. That one's fouled away, and it's 1-1. Good start so far. This is an Otters team that doesn't hit too many homers. There's a grounder past the dive of Thomas into left field for a base hit. And Sam Lynn Scott is on the board with a single. Only the third hit of the day for Otters. The two hits before the single were both the home runs, and the other people that were on via the walk. See if Salvaggio wants to hit another one here. Pitch a little low. Running is Lynn Scott as it gets past Alvarez. He'll take second base. Three instances of a multi-homer game this season for the Otters. Salvaggio hit two homers, his first two professional homers. On May 28th against Gateway. That was at Gateway, though. Marcos Gonzalez has two homers on June 2nd against Mississippi, and then LG hit two on July 3rd against Joliet. One-oh pitch.
Grounder down the line, foul over near the Gateway bullpen. So Blake Payton had allowed one homer this entire season. He has now allowed two in two innings here against the Otters. One a little high, and it's ball two. We're all pretty rough outings so far for Payton. Four earned runs given up, just one shy of his season high of five. He has given up four earned one other time, the 29th against Windy City. 2-1 curveball is going to hit the zone, and it's 2-2. Also the first home runs that he's given up on the road this season. Payton got his first professional win against the Otters on May 27th. Swing and a miss. Another breaking ball gets Salvaggio. Fourth strikeout of the day. We'll head to the top of the lineup. Edward Jones, leadoff batter. Bonder 0 for 1, got hit by a pitch on the first pitch he saw in his second at bat. Ended up sealing second, but didn't advance from there. Curveball that time misses a little high. Linscott on second base here with two outs now. Two runs already in the bottom of the fourth inning as the Otters have taken a 4-0 lead on two two-run homers. 1-0 pitch. There's a fly ball into left field. Under it is Lee, and he will make the catch for out number three. Another two-run homer, this time from Dennis Pierce, his 13th of the year. Makes it 4-0 Evansville, as we'll hit the fifth on the Otters Digital Network.

fifth inning. It is 4-0 Otters. Morse pitching well yet again. A couple of homers from Pierce and Salvaggio have put the Otters on top by 4. It's the bottom three leading off. Jose Cordoba, Victor Castillo, Brendan Orff for Gateway in the top of the fifth inning. I'll talk a little bit about the Frontier League Weekly Awards because we got a guy that finally had a weekly award win. We had one the first week of the season. That was Griff Hughes. By the way, congrats to Griff Hughes on getting moved up to Spokane, the High A Spokane Indians. He's moving his way up. Hopefully he enjoys the Washington area, Spokane. After that, it's Hartford with the Yard Goats and then the Albuquerque Isotopes. Moving his way up. First pitch to Cordoba is called a strike. But either way, Alex Valdez is the most recent winner of the Frontier League Pitcher of the Week. Hopefully we'll see him today as he pitched 6 scoreless innings out of the pen between games against Joliet and Washington. Gave up 1 hit, struck out 6, and ended up earning himself a Frontier League player or Pitcher of the Week. Still don't have a Player of the Week, just a pitcher in Griff Hughes and Alex Valdez. So congrats to Alex for the big accomplishment. The second Otter to have a weekly award this season. Now, probably should be more with how the Otters have been performing this season. 0-2 from Morse. Slow roller over to third. Gonzalez charging. Throw on the run over to first is in time as Cordoba is limping. He was limping going down the first base line. Hopefully he's okay. I think Gonzalez saw that Cordoba was limping and decided to go a little bit slower. Trainers are going to come out here. Well, as Kyle Gadell over to the first base foul area. Not too sure what happened with Cordoba on that. But he was limping halfway down the baseline, heading to first base. Either way, it is out number one. That's not ideal for the Grizzlies. Cordoba is a good center fielder, and they just traded away Cole Brannon, who also a good center fielder. They might not have too much outfield depth left. Immediately going to get taken out of the game here, though, and we'll see a pinch runner. It's just Derek Williams and Otto Jones on the bench. So it'll be one of those guys to come in. It will most likely be Williams because he is an outfielder. Jones is a catcher. Cordoba's making his way off of the field. Good thing is, though, he is walking off under his own power. But just an overall sight that you really don't want to see. You don't want to see injuries in this game, especially when everybody's trying to get picked up by an MLB team, and injuries hamper that. Don't want to see injuries in the Frontier League. So hopefully Jose Cordoba is okay, and we'll see if Williams comes in for him in center field. They might move Lee to center and put Williams in left. Either way, one out, and

Victor Castillo, 25-year-old from Tallahassee, Florida. Slow roller over to first base. Robertson will tag the bag himself, and that's out number two. Bottom of the order now in Brennan Orff. Orff hitting at a 210. It's 21 for 100, his 100th at-bat coming against Joliet. Now in his second at-bat today, he flew out into foul ground over to Marcos Gonzalez at third. Starting today's game 0 for 1. First pitch here from Morse, trying to go 5 scoreless. It is called a strike. Well, Colby Morse has been one of the best midseason pickups by any team this year. 0-1. Feels like at this point it's very comfortable to say that Morse is able to go 5 innings or more every single time he steps out there, which is phenomenal if you're the bullpen, saving your arms a little bit, keeping everybody fresh and ready to go. This rate, though, 68 pitches in. Keeps going here. He could go 7 again, just like he did against Joliet. Two-one from Morse to Orff. Just outside, and that's ball two. Orff was with the Blue Jays organization for 3 years, got released on June 9th, and immediately signed with Gateway about 2 weeks later. 3-1. That is called a strike. Orff hit 219, 153 games with the Blue Jays organization, was reached as high as High A Vancouver, home of the Canadiens. That just misses high, and that's ball four. Good take from Orff. He'll take the walk. Second walk issued by Morse. And it's back to the top of the order for Darryl Lee. See where he goes defensively with Cordoba's injury taking him out of the game. He has a walk and a line out to Ponder in center field. That led off the game. Orff on first. Hasn't attempted a stolen base yet this season. A little low, and it's ball one. Lee, another rookie for Gateway, was with Bethune-Cookman this season in 2026. He hit 290 in 58 games. He's only 22 years old. Grounder foul, and it's 1-1. Lee against Joliet went 2-for-11, did walk 4 times, but also struck out 6. Talk about how he has 2 strikeouts in each of his last 6 games, but multiple strikeouts in 12 games does not have more than 3, though, or more than 2 in a game. 1-1 is going to miss a little high, and it's 2-1. Now, so far, Lee hasn't struck out yet today. On first two outs, and the 2-1 is called a strike. And it's 2-2. Could be a good time for Lee's first strikeout if you're Evansville. Get Morse out of the fifth inning here. Give a chance for the Otters to bring a couple more runs across. Some insurance. Love some good insurance. 2-2. Fly ball into left field. Right there is Castillo, and he'll make the catch for out number three. No strikeout, but out number three nonetheless as Colby Morse has gone 5 scoreless. The usual for Colby Morse. We're halfway home. 4-0 Evansville on the Otters Digital Network.

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Blake Payton out there for a fifth inning of work. He gets two outs, then it'll be his season high in innings pitched. He's gone 5 1/3. He goes into the sixth inning and gets two outs. He has gone 4+ plenty of times. So Lee will take center field, and Derek Williams is in left field. Those are the defensive replacements for Gateway. Kind of what I assumed would happen. Lee's been the usual center fielder anyways before Cordoba joined the squad. Was Cole Brandon before he got traded. But now they just have three outfielders left with Williams, Lee, and Orff, and Cordoba out of the game for today. We'll see what happens in the future. Imani Jones leads off, then Logan Brown, then Marcos Gonzalez. First pitch from Payton. Grounder back up the middle, and that's going to get into center field for a base hit. First pitch swinging. Imani Jones gets it right in between Smith and Diaz. His leadoff single starts the fifth inning. We'll say Otters have two-run homers already. Logan Brown doesn't have too many home runs this season, four of them. 46 for RBIs, but still 344 batting average. That's not really needed. The home run hitting is a very good contact guy. Got him an all-star nod. Jones at first, the 0-1 now from Payton. Lined right at first, and Horn will tag the bag for a double play. A very unlucky situation there for Logan Brown, as that was right at Horn. He didn't have to move at all, and all he had to do was step on first after making the catch. Nothing you can really do about that, as that's now two outs with the bases empty. Marcos Gonzalez takes one inside for ball one. Another one misses inside, and it's 2-0. Two runs in the third inning, two runs in the fourth for Evansville. They lead it 4-0. Couple of two-run homers. 2-0 from Payton. He'll miss for ball three. Nothing in the zone quite yet for Gonzalez. There's somebody warming up at the bullpen for Gateway. Gateway doesn't have a single lefty reliever, so it might be a little difficult. The wind is really picking up, by the way, as that is fouled away, and it's 3-1. Marcos Gonzalez swinging 3-0. The wind is just powering down now. Is blowing to right field. See if Gonzalez wants to hit it the other way. He doesn't. Pull over to third. Throw to first is in time from Thomas, and that's out number three. 1-2-3, fifth inning for Payton after Logan Brown lines into the double play. We'll head to the sixth inning. Otters up 4-0 on the Otters Digital Network.

Take a look. Another look at Colby Morris's stats. 2.38 ERA, 22 2/3. That's bound to go up at this point. Five scoreless for him. See if he can do the same thing here in the top of the sixth inning. It is Abdiel Diaz, Dale Thomas, and Bryson Horn leading off. The 2-3-4 guys in Gateway's lineup. Gateway, 17th in batting average at a 254, 16th in hits at 658, and 13th in runs scored at 456 heading into today's festivities. They're really just, they're good at hitting homers. They have 105 of them. They use that short porch quite a lot, and they're very fast. They use a stolen base or two to get a couple runs in. Abdiel Diaz leading it off. Diaz is 0 for 2, reached on an error in the first inning, got caught stealing, and then lined out to Lynn Scott in right field. Not sure where this wind came from, but now it's blowing in, so that might not help Diaz in his quest to get on base. First pitch is called a strike. One. Swing and a miss, and it's 0-2. It's Alex Sparks in the bullpen for Gateway, is the usual longer relief guy. Might be the day done for Peyton after getting through the fifth inning with relative ease. He might get the sixth, you never know. A little low, and it's 1-2.

1-2. A little high. 70 homers. Sorry, 105 homers for Gateway this season. 70 of them have gone at home. Guy with a pretty even matching was Bryson Horn. He has 18, leads the team. 9 of them have been at home, and 9 have been on the road. That'll miss for ball 3. 0-2 to 3-2 for Diaz here to lead off the top of the 6th inning. Morse at 81 pitches. Payoff pitch. Grounder over to first. That's foul. Just to right of the white line. Robertson scoops it up, but has no play on it. Grizzlies overall on the road, hitting it at 241. 5.4 runs per game compared to 6.3 at home. Another payoff to Diaz. Bat goes flying over to Robertson at first base as that's strike 3. Something about this place, man. Everybody just keeps on flinging their bat. That is strikeout number 3 for Colby Morse as Robertson got a grounder. First out, and that'll bring up Dale Thomas. It's very intriguing how often players lose their bats on swings here at Bossy Field. Something in the water, maybe. Swing and a miss for strike 1 to Dale Thomas. 0 for 2 so far for Thomas. A grounder to short and a fly out to right field. They score their most runs in the 7th inning. 76. They have only scored 45 runs in the 6th inning. 7th might be the inning to worry about if you're the Otters. On the other side, though, they give up their most runs in the 6th inning. So definitely an opportunity here for the Otters to possibly get some more runs across. Minus 22 run differential in the 6th inning, which is 3rd behind the 9th inning. 3rd inning. Otters did get 2 runs in the 3rd inning, so that's going to go down even more to minus 28. Giving up 47 runs in the 9th inning is kind of crazy. 1-2 is a little high. To put that into perspective, the Otters have only given up 25 runs in the 9th inning. Battle of bullpens. The Otters' bullpen is really good. Cribble, Eckes, Thiebe, Morrissey, Wilgemuth, Tomczak, Valdez, and Serta. High fly ball into deep center field. Going back on it is Ponder. The wind might have been pushing it in, but he will make the catch. And that's out number 2. 101 off the bat. The wind may have helped Ponder get that one. He was able to track it down, though, and make the catch right at the track for out number 2. Right in front of the 410 sign. First two gone here in the 6th inning. Bryson Horn will come up for the 3rd time. Has a grounder to short and a single. Fly ball into left field. Gonzalez giving it a look, but it will veer foul. Foul ball brought to you by Heads Construction. Choose the best, never regret it. A little bit of a checkup on Florence. They're down 3-1 against Lake Erie. We look at Windy City. They're winning 8-0 against Ottawa. Outside for ball 1. Bittinger is actually throwing a no-hitter right now through 4 1/3. Remember Tyler Bittinger? He started game 1 of the series here at Bossy Field and also game 1 of the series at Windy City. 1-1. Soft ground ball down the third base line, and it will stop fair. Bryson Horn will reach with an infield single. That's his 2nd hit of the day. Both Gonzalez and Morris realized that their only hope was just kind of let it go foul and hope that it did, and it didn't. The grass stopped it in its tracks in fair territory. So Horn's on first now with a hit, 4th hit of the day for Gateway, and that'll bring up Jose Alvarez.

Goes bunt, misses it, and it's called strike one. Alvarez has 10 two-out RBIs this season. The 0-1. Low grounder right in front of home plate again. Logan Brown, throw to first, is going to get into right field. Heading to third is Horn. He's going to get the wave around. Throw to the plate is in time, and they're going to get Horn at home. What a throw by Lynn Scott out in right field. All the way from foul territory from the Otters bullpen to Logan Brown, beat Horn by a couple steps. And after the errant throw, the Otters still keep Gateway scoreless as we'll head to the bottom of the sixth inning on the Otters Digital Network.

Sixth Innings brought to you by United Fidelity Bank, the experience you need and the service you deserve since 1914. The world is his. Blake Robertson is up to the plate, hitting for the third time today. He walked and popped out to Sawyer Smith at short in his two at-bats. First pitch is going to miss for ball one. Now, if Peyton gets two outs, it'll be his new season high. If he gets one out, it'll tie it, but two will be the new one. That one will miss low for ball two. Thinking, though, that Robertson will most likely be the only batter that Peyton faces lefty-lefty before five straight righties, and they're going to put in Sparks. 2-0. Will miss for ball three. Already four walks for Peyton today, and already one given up to Robertson. Peyton's walked five on three separate occasions. That one will hit the zone for strike one. Season high is seven, but he has a six against Evansville already. That was back on May 27th. Still earned the win, though. And he had five against Windy City on the 29th, as that's inside for ball four. And it will be walk number five and walk number two to Robertson to lead off the sixth inning. Kyle Goodell will come out, and that will do it for Peyton. So he will finish for now with five innings, four hits, four earned runs, four walks, four strikeouts. A lot of fours for Peyton. He is the pitcher of record right now, as Alex Sparks will come into the game, the righty to face off against five straight righties as the wind continues to blow quite hard. We will take a quick break on the Otters Digital Network.

A new pitcher into the game here for the Grizzlies. Gateway is bringing in Alex Sparks. Sparks has a 5.64 ERA in 44 and two-thirds innings. 28 earned runs, 34 walks compared to 44 strikeouts this season. LG Castillo, first man to face off against Sparks today. Last pitched on the 7th against Joliet. He threw 3 innings. He gave up 2 runs. Neither of them were earned. He walked 3 and struck out 2. Usual long reliever. Has a very high release point. He's already standing at 6'5", so it's very high in terms of the release point for him. First pitch does miss, though, to LG. Now the 1-0 pitch. A little low and away for ball 2. Robertson finds himself on first base after walking for the second time. This is back-to-back games with multiple walks. Swing and a miss, and it's 2-1.

3-1. High fly ball into foul territory. Horn Diaz. Horn looking. Land on the roof. Payoff now to Castillo. Castillo, 6-4-3 double play, and then a walk. Came around to score in the fourth inning on the two-run homer from the man on deck in Dennis Pierce. Better look at Alex Sparks' numbers. 34 walks, so is prone to the base on balls. That's kind of the common theme for Gateway. 3-2. Swing and a miss for strike three. That is strikeout number one for Sparks, number five for Gateway pitching. It's the first out in the bottom of the sixth inning. Dennis Pierce has the homer, has a walk as well. He's reached twice. Driven in two runs up to big 51 RBIs now this season. First pitch called a strike. Sparks' second time pitching against the Otters. He pitched two hitless innings with three walks and two strikeouts back on the 8th of July. The 0-1. Fouled away. Foul ball brought to you by Heads Construction. Choose the best, never regret it. His first season with Gateway for Sparks. He got traded there from Lake Country on March 16th. He didn't play a game with Lake Country. After he spent his 2025 with Nichols State, the Colonels. Dirt doesn't get too far away from Alvarez to advance the runner, makes it 1-2. Giving up 28 earned runs, 13 of those were in the first four games of the season. He had a little bit of a rough outing, or a rough start to the season. And he's had 12 scoreless outings so far this year. Had a 1-3 record. His only win was on July 19th against Lake Erie. 1-2. There's a ground ball over to short Smith ranging. Long throw to first and not in time as Pierce is able to leg out the infield single. So Robertson will advance to second base. Two on here with one out for Sam Linscott.

First pitch here. Swing and a miss, and that is strike one. Well, Lynn Scott is having a good day, 1 for 2 so far, and a single. He got reached second on a wild pitch, didn't come around to score though. Now it's time for him to possibly bring in a run here and extend the lead for Evansville. There's a grounder past the dive of Thomas into left field for a base hit. Robertson will get the stop sign at third after a good throw in left field. And now they have Pierce in a rundown here between second and third. Pierce will just get tagged in between second and third. Linscott will head to second base. That is out number two. So Pierce gets out on the base pass. Second and third, though, still with two outs. And that'll bring up TJ Salvaggio.

So the rundown gets out number two, but Salvaggio, though, does have good hitting with two outs, as does everybody else. Take a look at the total now. 174 out of 444 RBIs have come with two outs. 39% now. I feel like it keeps on going up and up and up. Salvaggio, 16 of them, two out RBIs. Called a strike, and it's 1-0, or it's 1-1. It has been a good day for Salvaggio. His two-run homer ended up opening the scoring for Evansville, made it 2-0. Now 4-0 here in the bottom of the sixth inning. 1-1 from Sparks. Little low and away, and it's ball two.

It's Robertson on third with Lynn Scott at second, two outs. Pick up maybe another couple runs here and make it even further of a lead. Fouled back on the fastball, and it's 2-2. Runner at third in Robertson. Still the responsibility of Peyton. If he scores, Peyton will head to 5 earned runs. Another 2-2 grounder down the third baseline, foul over to Gateway's bullpen. Marks the first guy out of the bullpen in this series for Gateway. Opponents are hitting 256 with runners in scoring position against him. Rip foul the other way this time, and it's going to remain at 2-2. Runners in scoring position with two outs. It actually goes up to 270 against Sparks, but overall, righty's hitting 232. Pitches a lot better on the road than at home this year. Got a four-seam cut, slider, curve, and changeup. 2-2. Reaches out and grounds one over to second base. Abdiel Diaz will throw to first in time for out number 3. No Sparks is able to inherit the runner and not allow him to score. Still 4-0 Evansville as we'll head to the seventh inning on the Otters Digital Network.

It is the seventh inning, 4-0. Otters have the lead over Gateway. The Otters, after getting shut out back-to-back games, have now only allowed one run in their last 1.5 games, I guess, up until this point. But if they shut out Gateway, then it would be one run in two games. A little bit of a turning the tides, so to speak, against a Gateway team that is a little bit on the outside looking in terms of the playoff race. 7 games back of the division, 10 games back of a wild card spot. It'll be Smith, Cordoba, and Castillo. The wind is going crazy right now. And Colby Morris is looking to go 7 innings for the third time in 5 starts this season. Tom go 2 1/3. His first pro start, that was back on the 17th against Windy City. Since then, 7 innings, 6 1/3, and another 7. And here, it's already been 6, as that one's going to miss in the dirt. Morse at 93 pitches, so he could go the full 7. Pitch count, not really an issue, unless we see a walk or two, but nobody warming in either bullpen right now. 0-1. Fouls one off himself, and he might need a minute to recover from that one. Already seen an injury on the side of Gateway, the injury to Jose Cordoba. Derek Williams is going to be in his place, though.

is okay. Gonna be a little bit of a bruise there, but you know, nothing too serious, I don't think. A little high, and it's 2-2. Lawyer Smith over 2 with 2 strikeouts against Morris. 3 strikeouts for Morris, and 2 of them have gone to Smith.

Wichita State, then Florida Southwestern in 2023, and Mineral Area College in 2022. Name for a college, Mineral Area. Called a strike, and it's 1-1. Williams did really well this season for Miami, 376 in 59 games, all ACC second team selection. Surprised he didn't get drafted, but he didn't hear his name get called and ended up signing with Gateway on July 24th. He's now in his 11th game of the year. Did play on Sunday, went 2-for-5 against Joliet. So far, his only multi-hit game of the season. 1-1 from Morse. Fouls it away, and it's 1-2. Williams joining Gateway, though, because he is from St. Louis. And a little bit closer to home, especially after spending a couple seasons all the way down in Miami. The 1-2 from Morse. Pops one up into foul ground. Robertson, Logan Brown, both of them giving it a look, but neither of them are able to get it off the roof. Morse looking to go 6 2/3. It would be his second highest total of the season. Morse was with Indiana State for a couple of years, including this season, all conference first team selection, then was Jacksonville State in 2024, Lincoln Trail for two seasons before that. He has a twin brother named Creighton that he was teammates with on Lincoln Trail for those 2 years and also on Jacksonville State in 2024. Both of them went their separate ways as Morse went to Indiana State. Fly ball into deep right field. Going back on it is Linscott. He's at the track, at the wall, and he'll make the catch, run it into the fence for out number two. A good catch out there from Linscott. Going all the way back. 367 on the distance, 99 off the bat, and just missed it. So Linscott's able to make the catch. Checking in on Creighton Morse, twin brother of Colby. He was with the Western Illinois Leathernecks this season. Called a strike to Castillo, and it's 0-1. This season, Creighton Morse finished with a .230 average in 50 games. Fouled away, and it's 0-2. Wondering to see Western Illinois for two seasons. So when Morse was with Indiana State for 2 years, that's where Creighton was. 0-2 to Castillo. High fly ball into left center field. Ponder, Castillo, both converging. Castillo will make the catch, and that's out number three. A fly out to all three outfielders. Makes it a 1-2-3 seventh. For Colby Morse for the third time in five starts. Colby Morse has gone seven. This time it's seven scoreless. As it's time to stretch here at Bossy Field, 4-0 Otters on the Otters Digital Network.

For nothing. It is Alex Sparks still out there for another inning of work. He had a runner on first with nobody out and gave up a couple singles, but still managed to get out of the sixth and keeping it at 4-0. Blake Payton's day is officially done now, as that run didn't come in. Five innings, four hits, four earned runs, four walks, four strikeouts. If Colby Morse's day is done, that's seven scoreless innings, five hits, two walks, and three strikeouts. Might get his ERA back under two with that start. There is a man in the bullpen warming. Who that is right after this pitch is a bullpen arm in each pen. First pitch grounder over to short, Sawyer Smith. Ranging to his left, he'll throw on to first in time. And that's out number one quickly. None other than Frontier League Pitcher of the Week, Alex Valdez, is in the bullpen. Other side for Gateway, it's looking like Victor Lopez out there. Monty Jones is 1-for-2 with a strikeout, a walk, and a single. I'm facing Sparks today, though. First time hitting from the left side, as that's called a strike, and it's 0-1. Sparks, 24 years old. He's from Amite, Louisiana. Population of about just 4,000. Very, very small town, a little bit south of the Louisiana-Arkansas border, so northern Louisiana. Meridian Community College for a couple years, went to Louisiana Tech and then Nicholls State for two seasons. 3.63 ERA in 72 innings with Nicholls State and Thibodeau. 0-2 to Jones. Gets a piece of it and stays alive. Was also on the State College Spikes, Sparks was, with TJ Salvaggio. Another 0-2, and another foul ball. Nicholls State last season had a pretty bad season, 17-32. They started 0-11 in road games, ended up finishing 2-21 on the road. And that was the main catalyst for Nicholls State not necessarily being too good last season. Another 0-2, there's a grounder down the third base line, and another good snag by Andy McCauley at third base. .92 off the bat, and Paul was able to get that one barehanded. The 0-2, yet again from Sparks. Grounder foul, this time the other way. Now, Nicholls State this season finished 25-26, so a little better. 15-13 over .500 in conference play. Could be worse. Lose both games, though, in the conference play against McNeese and Christian. That'll miss, and it's 1-2. Otters wearing the Evil uniforms yet again. 8-6 in the unis. This reaches out and singles one into center field. After a couple of foul balls, Imani Jones gets his second hit of the day. Now 2-for-3, his second straight multi-hit game, is fourth in his last six, and overall 25th on the year as Logan Brown will step up for the fourth time today. He's 0-for-3, pop out to Smith, a strikeout looking, and a liner over to first. That was a double play. Basically in the same situation. Hopefully a different result for Logan Brown as the first pitch misses for ball one. Liner went right to Horn at first base. Able to tag the bag relatively easily for the double play. Nine away as Jones heads back to first base. I think there were a little bit of a pitch out situation. You don't see too many of those.
So far, all time, Gateway leads the series 135-131, but they are not great here at home, or here in Evansville. 72-57, the Otters have the advantage there. 3-0 this season. They swept Gateway all the way back in mid-May between the 19th and the 21st. That included a doubleheader in which they shut out Gateway two straight games. And, then, of course, the back-to-back drop pop-ups from Castillo and Tate Wargo ended up giving the Otters the 1-0 victory in Game 2 and finished the sweep off. Little outside, and it's 3-1. A little bit of an interesting call there, but we'll take it. 3-1 here to Logan Brown. Monty Jones on first with one out. Sparks kicks and deals. Opposite field fly ball into left field. Going back on it is Williams. If it's fair, it's gone, and it is! Logan Brown, an opposite field home run, his fifth of the year. 3 2-run homers have put the Otters on top 6-0. 320 feet, probably the shortest homer you'll see here at this ballpark. Logan Brown just finds its way over the left field wall, and home run number 5 puts the Otters up 6. The Otters were in a little bit of a homer drought a couple weeks ago, but now that's 5 homers in their last 2 games. First pitch called a strike to Gonzalez. It's 0-1, so 6 runs on 3 2-run homers. Have the Otters up 6-0 in the 7th inning. The 0-1 to Gonzalez is a grounder foul down the third base line. The very interesting turn of events. The Otters don't hit too many home runs. They have 73 coming into this game, which is 11th out of 18 teams. Now up to 76, says Gonzalez strikes out on 3 pitches, and Sparks has his second K of the day. Out number 2 in the 7th. That'll bring up Blake Robertson. The world is his. Robertson has 2 walks today, and a pop out over to Sawyer Smith. Home run number 6 given up by Sparks, by the way. Probably the shortest one of the year. It's got to be. Just gets over that wall in left field. Home runs brought to you by McMahon Exterminating. Remember, who can help with all your pest control needs? McMahon can. Robertson has walked twice already. He walked 3 times on Sunday. He could do it in back-to-back games. Just might be scared to pitch to him. Intimidating threat at the plate. 6'5", 230. Guy you don't want to mess with. 2-1 is called a strike, and it's 2-2. Just hits the outside edge, evens the count up. Sparks looking for strikeout number 3 to get out of this 7th inning. The Otters 6 outs away from a win in Game 1. In the dirt, doesn't make it all the way to home, and it's 3-2. If the score here holds, Florence scored 4 unanswered, and they're now leading Lake Erie. That's not ideal for the standings. Still a comfortable lead here for Evansville. Fly ball into left field. Darryl Lee will let it drop out in front of him. And that's a base hit for B-Rob. His first hit of the day. Reaching for the 3rd time today after the 2 walks. And he's on first with 2 outs for LG Castillo. Let's keep the 2-run homers coming, LG. I already got 3 of them today.
What's a fourth? What's a fourth? First pitch from Sparks. Little low for ball one. Sparks has not given up multiple homers in a game yet this season. Then again, neither had Peyton. He'd only given up one homer the entire year. He gave up two today. Line for the loss. Off the end of the bat, foul. We've officially we're out of a save situation. Might not see Serta today. Be good to save him for tomorrow. Might just have Valdez pitch the last two innings. Why not? 1-1. Swing and a miss. Fastball. Paints the corner, and it's 1-2. Castillo wasn't able to catch up to it. LG is 0-2. Does have a walk in the fourth inning. Came around to score on a two-run homer. 1-2. That is ripped up the middle into center field for a base hit. 103 off the bat of Castillo. He has his first hit of the day. Fourth hit of the inning for Evansville as Robertson will take second base. And that'll bring up Kyle Goodell. I think Sparks' day is done. Gives up the two runs. He's responsible for the two runners on. But for now, he finishes with an inning and two-thirds, six hits, two earned runs, no walks, and two strikeouts. New pitcher into the game. Otters have a 6-0 lead. We'll be right back on the Otters Digital Network.

Welcome back to Evansville at EVSC's historic Bossy Field. Third oldest ballpark in America, by the way. Just letting you know. Pitching change. Victor Lopez is into the game. Victor Lopez has not pitched too much this season for Gateway. This is only his third outing, which is why his ERA is very spiked at 27, only in 1 1/3 innings. He's pitched in two games. One was on the 5th against Schaumburg. He threw a third of an inning, gave up two hits, four earned, two walks, and a strikeout. Then threw a scoreless frame and got the win against Joliet back on Saturday. Four will have a mound visit. Alvarez and Lopez. Lopez signing on August 4th, pitching the game after that, was most recently in the Dominican Winter League with the Gigantes del Cibao. Hopefully I said that right. It is Dominican Winter League. A lot of MLB guys in there. He only pitched two innings but didn't give up an earned run and got a save as well. Trying to get out of a jam here. Two on with two outs. First pitch to Dennis Pierce. Is called a strike. Runners, the responsibility of Alex Sparks, as it's Robertson on second base, Castillo on first. The Otters have already scored two runs in this inning, as they now lead at 6-0 on the two-run shot from Logan Brown. That'll miss. Gigantes del Cibao had Jorge Bonifacio, Luis Garcia Jr., Nomar Mazara, Gary Sanchez, Jose Siri, Oscar Brazoban. All on that team. High fly ball into right field. Under it is Brennan Orff. And he will make the catch for out number three. So Lopez does get out of the jam, but the Otters bring in two more. Logan Brown just sneaks one over the left field wall and makes it 6-0 as we'll head to the eighth on the Otters Digital Network.

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You know who's pitching. He has a 3.16 ERA and 42 and two-thirds innings. He has given up 15 earned runs. He has not given up an earned run in 10 straight outings since the 21st of July against Mississippi. Frontier League Player of the Week after throwing six scoreless against Joliet and Washington. Gave up one hit, walked one, but otherwise struck six and got the win back in game two of the doubleheader on the fifth.

Swing and a miss for strike three. That was a little bit of an ugly swing for Orff. Takes 94 on the fastball from Valdez, and that's out number one.

I wouldn't be doing my due diligence if I didn't talk about how fantastic Colby Morris was today. 7 scoreless, 5 hits, 2 walks, 3 strikeouts, in line for his 4th straight win. Come on, dude. He's on a heater. He's on a absolute tear right now, and it's really fun to see. A little high on the fastball, and it's 1-1. Only the 4th strikeout for Otter's pitching of Orff. Lee is 0-for-2 with a walk. Fouled away, and it's 1-2. As whip of under 1.96. Been a good game for the Otters. Looking a lot like they did back on Sunday against Washington. So that one misses for ball 2. 6 runs on 10 hits. Otters have 3 errors, but hasn't really meant anything because nobody's come around to score for Gateway. No runs on 5 hits with no errors. Fly ball into right field. Lynn Scott's right there, and he'll make the catch for out number 2. Abdiel Diaz up now for the 4th time, 0-for-3. Top 3 in the lineup so far is sitting at an 0-for-9. The base runner was the Lee walk, and Diaz is reached on an error back in the first inning. Otherwise, Lee, Diaz, and Thomas 0-for-9. Horn is 2-for-3 in the 4th spot, though. A little low, and it's 2-0 to Diaz. 5 hits have all been singles. High fly ball into right center field. Ponder, more center than right. He'll make the catch, and that's out number 3. Another scoreless outing out of the pen for Valdez. We'll see if he gets the 9th, but for now, bottom of the 8th time. 6-0 Evansville on the Otters Digital Network.

Eighth inning is brought to you by McMahon Exterminating. Remember, who can help with all your pest control needs? McMahon can. Is Lynn Scott leading off here for Evansville? Lynn Scott, Salvaggio, then John Ponder. Lopez was able to get out of the two-on, two-out jam, and he's back out there for the bottom of the eighth. Lynn Scott is 2-for-3. After going

for 9 with 4 strikeouts in his last 3 games. A nice little get-back game for him. Looking like he did in the Joliet series. 1-0. Swing did go around, and it's 1-1. Otters win leading after 7 innings this season. Are 39-3. A little inside. Straightens him up into the other batter's box, and it's 2-1. Otters win scoring 6 runs. Exactly 6 runs. Or 5-5, but they're 6-0 when they don't give up any runs to their opponent. You know, makes sense. Considering you can lose, and you can't score 0 runs and lose in this league. Because of good old sudden death. I gotta make sure the people know. 3-2 is that one misses. God, and Marysville, Washington native, 6'3". Pioneer League, as well as Sussex County in New York. Mostly the Pioneer League. Glacier Range Riders and the Rocky Mountain Vibes, as that one is way high and inside for 4. God almost lost his helmet trying to duck out of the way of that one. And that is walk number 6 for Gateway Pitching. Walks brought to you by Deerhead Sidewalk Cafe and Bar. They're going to be getting a lot of coverage here because of all the walks that Gateway allows. Salvaggio up for the 4th time. His 2-run homer made it 2-0. Since then, though, he has a strikeout, a ground out to second base. This is low for 1. Victor Lopez was in the Phillies organization for a while, from 2019 to 2023. Since then, he's been in Japan. Called a strike, and it's 1-1. The Saitama Seibu Lions in the Japan Eastern League in 2024 and 2025 is also in the Dominican Winter League. 1-1. Fouled away off to the right side. So it is Nate Wolgamuth warming in the bullpen for the 9th inning. Valdez won't go the 2, but we haven't seen Wolgamuth in a while. Nice to see him get out there and get some action. 2-2. Runner on first in Lynn Scott with nobody out. Hunter's already up 6, but you know, more runs, it doesn't hurt. Swing and a miss, though, and that's strike 3. First K for Lopez. 7th K for Gateway Pitching, and that's out number 1. Back to the top of the order in John Ponder. Ponder 0-3, hit by a pitch was the only time he reached. Everybody's reached base in the lineup except for Marcos Gonzalez. Could change if they get to him in the lineup. First pitch, swing and a miss for strike 1. So Sparks finishes with 1 2/3 innings, 6 hits, 2 earned runs, no walks, 2 strikeouts. That'll miss. So far this season, the Otters have shut out their opponents 6 times. Last time they shut out an opponent was a 7-inning game against Windy City. But before that, it was 6-0 against Mississippi on July 23rd. And you'll never believe who was throwing that game as well. Colby Morse. 1-2 to Ponder as the train continues to roll on. That is called strike 3. And John Ponder goes down looking for out number 2. Second straight strikeout for Lopez. Lynn Scott will remain on first base. Bonnie Jones up for the 5th time. He has a strikeout, a walk, and 2 singles. He's reached 3 times in his 4 ABs today. So
So the Otters are three outs away from winning the season series against Gateway. Go up 7-3. Be able to lose it, which is crucial just in case Gateway, you know, wants to make a run for the wild card. We also have the season series over Windy City, which would is very crucial considering they're right there as well. We have all the opportunities to stay in that playoff spot, and it's going to get even better with the win today. Opposite field, fly ball into left field. Is that fair? Yes, it is, and it's going to one-hop into the corner. Lynn Scott is going to get stopped at third, and Amani Jones, his third hit of the day, is a two-out double. Three-hit game number 8 for Amani Jones. Like what I'm seeing from Amani the past week as he advances Lynn Scott to third. Two on in scoring position with two outs for Logan Brown. He has a homer. His only hit of the day, 1-for-4. Opposite field went just over the left field wall near the 315 marker. Pitch is called a strike. That's double number 14 for Jones. That's the first extra base hit as well for the Otters that wasn't a homer. They're up to 11 hits. Good amount of singles. Every time we hit a lot of singles, it reminds me of the 20 singles they had against Lake Erie that one time in June. Fouled away, and it's 0-2. Well, the Crushers tied it up at 4, but it's not looking good for him. Bottom 7, 2 on with 1 out for Hank Zeisler. Little inside. 95 on the fastball there from Lopez, and it's 1-2. Meanwhile, Washington's winning 10-4 in the 8th inning against Mississippi. Ottawa scored 5 in the 6th, and they're now down only 3. 7th inning, Schomburg's beaten Joliet. A miss. First strike 3, so every out is via the K for Lopez, but a double and a walk in between. Still a scoreless 8th. We'll head to the 9th inning. Nate Wilgemuth will look to close things out here and give the Otters their 47th victory on the Otters Digital Network.

We have a new pitcher for the Otters into the ninth inning. They're going to get the last three outs and give Evansville their 47th win, their seventh win against Gateway, and their 13th win in a series opener. It's Nate Wolgamuth. Mr. Wolgamuth has a 4.7 ERA in 7 2/3 innings. He hasn't really pitched much since having those blown saves in back-to-back games back on the 28th and 29th of July against New York. He's pitched one time since then. It was a scoreless inning, though, on the first against Windy City. He'll face off against Thomas Horn and Alvarez, 3-4-5 in the lineup. Just start here in the ninth. Welcome, a 25-year-old from Owosso, Oklahoma. His second season with the Otters. He signed a minor league deal with the Astros. He got his contract purchased after a few games with the Otters last year, but ended up getting released by the Asheville Tourists back on June 8th and coming back here. First pitch is a little inside for ball one to Thomas. Thomas 0 for 3 so far today. He has a grounder to short, a couple flyouts. Just misses outside, or inside, and it's 2-0. Dale Thomas, 16 homers, 53 RBIs. That's called a strike, and it's 2-1. Not every day you win a game like this when you have three errors, but that's what the Otters are doing. Good ball, taking advantage, hitting some homers. Every run driven in today has been via the home run. 3-1 to Thomas. Wolgamuth has four walks compared to eight strikeouts this season. One will miss outside for ball four. Leadoff walk to Thomas, only the third walk of the day for Evansville pitching. That'll bring up Bryson Horn. Horn is 2 for 3 today, a couple of singles. After his singles, though, he's gotten out on the base paths twice. One at second and one at home. Got thrown out at home on a great throw by Lynn Scott in right field. That throw was all the way back near the Otters' bullpen. First pitch called a strike, and it's 0-1. Thomas on first base, nobody out here in the ninth. That one's fouled away, and it's 0-2. Thomas 9 for 11 on stolen bases this season. Oh, one pitch. Little outside, and it's 1-1. On Tuesday's Gateway, 5-2 at home, but 1-4 on the road. It's looking like it's going to be 1-5, barring a magical comeback. 2-1 as that one's a little outside. Our Gateway's offense has been completely shut down here. 2-2's fouled away. Take a look at the rest of the out-of-town scoreboard. We got a little cut off there. 12-4, Quebec's beaten Brockton. 9-9. New York scores 2 in the ninth, and now they're tied up with Trois after Trois scored 6 in the seventh inning. Still tied up between Lake Erie and Florence after the pitching change for Lake Erie. 1-0 down East beat New Jersey. That might be one of the first 1-0 scores we see all year. And there's another 1-0. Never mind. I lied. Sussex beat Tri-City 1-0. As that swung on and missed for strike 3, and Horn goes down swinging. That's out number 1 in the ninth. I feel like we haven't seen a 1-0 score all day or all season, and then we get 2 in the same day. That's pretty wild. Jose Alvarez with a runner on first. Alvarez has reached in all three of his at-bats, but he's 1 for 3. Single fielder's choice and reaching on an error by Logan Brown. That was the play in which Horn got thrown out at home. Oh, no.
Swung on and missed, and it's 1-1. Strikeouts for Alvarez. He does have one in his last four games. 1-1 pitch. There's a ground ball over to short. Flip to second for one. On to first, and the Otters win. Only right that it ends on a double play as the Otters take game one of the series by a final score of 6-0. The pitchers were great. Morse, Valdez, Wilgemuth all throw in scoreless as the Otters shut out Gateway. And it is their seventh shutout of the season. They are 47-32, winners of two straight games as they take game one here at home. A great start to the home stand. Five more here, two against Gateway, three against Lake Erie. The guys are going to be heading home happy after a game one dub and a game one shutout. They absolutely shut down the offensive Gateway, and it was behind the backs of the winning pitcher, Colby Morse, seven scoreless as he continues his dominance to start off his professional career. Seven innings, five hits, two walks, three strikeouts. Alex Valdez, the reigning Frontier League Pitcher of the Week, comes in and throws a scoreless frame of his own. And Wilgemuth finishes the job in the ninth inning. And it was on the backs offensively of the home runs. 3 2-run homers, one from Salvaggio, one from Pierce, and one from Logan Brown. Made all six runs come across. And even with the three errors on Evansville's side, they still managed to pull off a 6-0 victory. A lot of smiles in the clubhouse tonight as the Otters are now 47-32. Now we await a result from Florence as they are still facing off against Lake Erie. Still 4-4. Florence loses. The Otters are going to be a game up. If Florence wins, we're back where we were when we started. So either way, not too bad. Not too bad for the Otters as they look to take a series tomorrow. Tomorrow, same time, 6:35, first pitch. It is going to be game two of six in the homestand, game two of three in the series. But overall, a good start. Gateway now down to 36-43 as they continue to lose ground in the division. Schaumburg is the team they're looking to come back and take the division from. Schaumburg's leading Joliet 4-3. Windy City is winning. So this was a kind of a brutal loss for Gateway, considering those finished scores when they finish up. Imani Jones, three hits. Logan Brown, the two-run homer. Dennis Pierce, the two-run homer. Salvaggio, the two-run homer. Three multi-hit games from Otters. Overall, a fantastic game and a fantastic day. Good way to start the home series. For everybody here with the Evansville Otters, I'm Evan Patoka. We'll see you tomorrow, same time. Hopefully the Otters can get a series win in game two. For now, have a good rest of your night.

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And you know what I'm talking about. 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

0: Blessings. 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Thank you so much. Thank you, Jim. Thank you.
1: Thank you,
0: Kevin. And the folks, Roots American Music Education for Kids.

fuss out there. 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And even take a longer rest before coming down the chute again. Man, I sure remember the last time, baby. They were still talking about me then. So if you don't want me now, make up your mind.

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1: There once was a man, and he couldn't cry.

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His big Broadway show was a flop. He got sent off to jail. 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

0: I don't believe it. 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
1: 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At $10,000 a show.

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